0: Further concerns about Iran-related threats to global energy supplies. There's more that ongoing attacks and the widening Middle East war could send energy prices even higher after a week in which the cost of Brent crude again topped $100 U.S. a barrel. The situation is, of course, keeping gas prices high with diesel prices surging, and that's something that we're likely to be feeling soon in terms of prices at the grocery store. A commercial truck goes through hundreds of liters every week, and while the industry can usually absorb a brief price spike, prices are now even higher, and in the end, companies have to pass that cost on to consumers. Meanwhile, despite Donald Trump's punishing tariffs on the economy, the U.S. president is actually doing us a favor by mismanaging the Iran war. Canada has been benefiting from an oil windfall, one sending billions of dollars to Canadian coffers, and that's something that could go a long way to making up tariff losses, and in fact, could wind up more than compensating for them. He's the toughest Canadian that Muhammad Ali famously called the toughest man he had faced up until that point. Five-time heavyweight boxing champion George Chevallo has died. The Canadian heavyweight was never knocked off his feet in 93 professional fights and went the distance with Muhammad Ali twice in bouts in Toronto and Vancouver. George Chevallo died on Saturday on his 89th birthday. Alberta's new auto insurance model, designed to keep claims out of court, could save drivers an average of $300 or 13.7% when it kicks in January 1st. The province is moving from the current tort system to the so-called Care First model, one similar to no-fault systems in BC, Saskatchewan, and Manitoba. There has been some pushback, critics arguing that dangerous drivers would face less accountability and those injured would have fewer legal options. Given the changing climate, this should be of some concern. Stats Canada says a significant number of homes around Vancouver and Chilliwack, BC, as well as others in a number of Canadian communities, are built in high flood hazard areas. Experts say the report sounds a note of caution around where and how homes are built, given the growing intensity of spring flooding and heavy rainfall. Any Canadians planning to fly this fall just might be able to get a decent deal. This is airlines compete for passengers after the busy summer travel season, and despite the fact the industry is feeling the squeeze with the high cost of fuel. In any case, industry experts suggest that increased competition could lead to a price war this fall as demand typically slows once Canadians are back at work and school. From the Vista National News Desk, I'm John Crawford.
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Ain't it funny how the night moves when you just don't seem to have as much to lose. 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

0: Remember the winter that was, followed by the spring that wasn't? 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

0: The 1940s, a new sound is born, known as rock and roll. Humphrey Bogart and Ingrid Bergman grace the big screen in Casablanca. And the world celebrates the end of World War II.
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1: Hi, it's Donnie from Donnie's Bistro. 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Thank you for joining us this summer, and we'll see you when the ski season kicks off.
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3: Hi, it's Donnie from Donnie's Bistro. 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
1: Hi, it's Donnie from Donnie's Bistro. The season's winding down and we'll be closing for our fall break on September 26th. Thank you for joining us this summer, and we'll see you when the ski season kicks off.
2: Yeah!
1: Donnie's Bistro. Come once, love it forever. We're open Wednesday through Saturday from 5 p.m. to 8 p.m. We have both indoor and outdoor seating. We look forward to serving you at Donnie's on Old Red Mountain Road up at Red Mountain. 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
1: I'm Kate Brown. 240 people are running for office locally next month, but some places won't be voting at all. Greg Nesteroff has more.
2: When nominations closed on Friday, four West Kootenay municipalities had mayors and councils poised to be elected by acclamation. They are Montrose, Salmo, Silverton, and Warfield. Plus, incumbent mayors in New Denver and Nacusp will be returned by acclamation. And so will all of the trustees in the Kootenay Columbia School District. The place with the most candidates is Nelson. Three for mayor and 14 for council. Grand Forks and Creston each have two for mayor and 12 for council. Rossland and Caslow will both have all-female mayoral races.
1: General voting day is October 17. Trail's fourth mayoral candidate is an electrical engineer who has worked around the world. Carl Cooper moved to Trail 6 years ago and is fixing up a building in the Gulch. Why is he running for mayor?
3: I don't like the direction that Trail is going in. There are a lot of issues that have to be dealt with. I think the city council is very well-intentioned, but they're on the wrong path, and I'd like to change that.
1: Cooper points to the homeless shelter and parking meters as things he'd like to do away with. The other candidates are incumbent Colleen Jones and incumbent councillors Nick Cashel and Terry Martin. Creston is set to update its emergency preparedness priorities for the next 4 years. The town has laid out a new emergency management plan that outlines what needs to be updated. CAO Mike Moore says it includes an update to the town's evacuation route plan, and a recent hazard risk and vulnerability assessment is already helping shape that work.
4: Evacuation route plan is supposed to be done every 5 years. We are actually at the five-year mark. And again, through that HRVA, it's given us more information to build upon that evacuation plan. So I suspect that it'll look quite different the next go around.
1: The evacuation route update is one of several projects on the town's list. A shipbuilding coalition says BC Ferries' decision to build four new vessels in China likely cost Canada's GDP about $1.5 billion. Report co-author economist Jim Stanford says the decision shows a failure to plan and invest in BC's capacity.
5: You know, for BC Ferries to throw up their hands and say, well, we have this, you know, request for proposals and no one in BC submitted it, so there's no choice. It's just an abject cop-out.
1: The report calls on the province to bring together a new task force on shipbuilding and boost training opportunities in the industry. BC Ferries hasn't revealed the total cost of the new vessels, but says no Canadian shipyard bid on the contract. There's plenty of buzz around a Creston honeybee producer after it was named a finalist for a provincial award. Honeybee Zenna Prairies, which produces Swan Valley honey, is in the running for the Social Impact Award at the 2026 BC Food and Beverage Rise Awards. The business is being recognised for its community involvement, including supporting local food programs, sponsoring events, and helping Ukrainian families settle into Creston. Public voting for the award runs from September 14 to 28. You can find more information on our website. And a member of the family that's having a lane named after them in Tadanac is touched by the gesture. Crawford Lane will honour longtime local physician Dr. Greg Crawford and his wife and daughters. Youngest daughter Marge is pleased with the recognition.
6: Oh, it means a lot. It really does. Especially for my dad, because he really devoted his life to this community. I mean that literally. Yeah, he really did. And nobody could have worked harder than he did.
1: The lane wraps around the family home built in 1934. City Council has approved the naming, but a sign still needs to be put up.
0: Summit Sports.
7: Grand Forks and Beaver Valley split their games against each other over the weekend. Meanwhile, Nelson got shut out 5-0 by the Kimberley Dynamiters in the BCHC. Creston and Castlegar both lost their matchups in their final preseason games in the WIJHL. Meanwhile, the Smoke Eaters allowed 4 goals in the first period in a 6-0 loss to Vernon. And Toronto moves within 1 game of a wild card spot after beating Baltimore 8-1.
0: Summit weather.
7: This morning, the clouds should clear up to see a bit of sun before the rain comes back this afternoon with a high of 19. Tonight, it'll drop to 10 with around 10 to 15 millimeters of rain. Tomorrow, still rainy all day with a high of 14. On the roads, watch for a right lane and shoulder closure around DeVito Drive just outside Trail. And watch for areas with paving and single lane alternating traffic. Over the Kootenay Pass, Highway 3 on the Creston side. Over the Strawberry Pass, Highway 3B in Rosland. And on Highway 6 towards the Needles Ferry. If you see any other delays, let me know with a text or call to 551-7641.
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on, Eileen. That's Dexy's Midnight Runners on Summit Radio, starting off a whole week with Andrea in your mornings. Hope your day is off to a good start so far. If you've just woken up, then good morning. Looks like a stormy start to our week, but you know it, on Summit, we've always got those great tunes. So here's one to wake you up and start the day in a nice way. It's Sublime, Santeria.

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1: 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And take these opportunities for your family because these are just huge, huge savings. The other thing is, if you're driving a vehicle with over 100,000 kilometers, you're actually paying up to $400 a month. You might not think you're making a payment, but you're paying $400 a month in maintenance costs. It just happens with the fuel costs, the maintenance costs, and all of these things add up to about $400 a month in extra costs that you could be avoiding if you upgrade. And certainly the place to upgrade and the product that's got the best gas mileage is all at AM Ford Trail.
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Our favorite Calgary boys, Lover Boy, on Summit Radio. Now, last night was so rainy. It's actually supposed to be rainy again later today. Tonight, we're getting a lot of rain, and tomorrow even as well. So it's not really supposed to stop, but it's so relaxing to listen to. I have a window by my bed that I can open. And man, let me tell you, the sound of rain just like knocks me out. Lulled me straight to sleep and kept me asleep the whole night. It was like coming down hard, it sounded like. A lot of water out there. So it's really good for the earth. Nice to have these rainy days mixed in with a little bit of sun here and there. But hopefully we see a little bit of sunshine today.

Next, a slower song to start your day off in the right way. We got Train with Drops of Jupiter on Summit. After that, your 6:30 news, sports, and weather update, which is always a nice way to start the day as well. And after that, we're going to hear the greatest Irish band of all time. U2, you already know, they are being bestowed on the greatest honors a person can have. And honestly, it is so well deserved. So we're going to talk all about it right after you hear their song.

0: 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This is Summit News.
1: I'm Kate Brown. There will be no vote for council in four local municipalities next month. Greg Nesteroff explains why.
2: Mayor and council will be elected by acclamation in Montrose, Salmo, Silverton, and Warfield. The incumbent mayors of Nacusp and New Denver will also be acclaimed, and so will all nine trustees in the Kootenay-Columbia School District. But Nelson voters will have lots of candidates to choose from. Three for mayor, plus 14 for council. Creston and Grand Forks each have two mayoral candidates and a dozen for council. Overall, 240 candidates put their names forward for 146 spots as mayor, councillor, school trustee, or regional director. That's down from 255 4 years ago.
1: A newcomer to Trails mayoral race is running because he thinks the city is on the wrong path. Carl Cooper says he likes current members of council and believes they're well-intended, but he'd do away with things like parking meters and the homeless shelter.
3: And rather than have a homeless shelter, have a work camp. In other words, if you're in need of assistance, the city of Trail is more than would be more than happy to help, but you have to get up at 7, you have to work for 8 hours, and then we'll provide for you.
1: Cooper is an electrical engineer who came to Trail 6 years ago. He faces incumbent mayor Colleen Jones and incumbent councillors Terry Martin and Nick Cashel. Creston is looking how it can keep essential services running during an emergency. A new four-year work plan identified critical infrastructure as one of the town's top emergency management priorities. That means it'll need to consider how services and infrastructure could be affected during a major event. CAO Mike Moore gives an example.
4: One example is that we need to have roads open in the event of a disaster. They'll support your evacuation plan. Public Works can do that, for example, but they also need fuel. So fuel stations or the ability to have fuel is a part of your critical infrastructure planning.
1: The plan also covers a range of emergency management, climate and fire smart projects through to 2030. A report says Canada could have added $1.5 billion to its GDP if BC Ferries had decided to build four new vessels at home instead of in China. The analysis is from a coalition of shipbuilders' unions. Co-author Jim Stanford says the province should revise its mandate for BC Ferries to require it to maximise economic benefits from domestic procurement for future vessels.
5: We've got to challenge BC Ferries' mandate and this assumption that they're only there to provide ferry services for as cheap as possible. That's how, in essence, they've been operating. And cost minimisation is not the appropriate mandate for a public service.
1: The report recommends the provincial government bring together a task force to plan the future of shipbuilding in BC. A newly named lane in Tadanac pays tribute to a longtime Trail physician. Crawford Lane is next to the home where Dr. Greg Crawford lived with his family for decades. His daughter Marge says he overcame his own health challenges and hard upbringing.
6: And I think a good example to young people that adversity doesn't need to mean you give up. It just means you have to fight a little harder and be a little more creative in how you get to where you want to go.
1: The naming of the lane came at a neighbour's suggestion. City Council has given its final blessing. And a Creston business is getting some sweet recognition on a provincial stage. Honeybee Zena Prairies, the company behind Swan Valley Honey, has been named as a finalist for the Social Impact Award at this year's BC Food and Beverage Rise Awards. The company is being recognised for its work supporting the local community, food security and environmental stewardship. Honeybee Zen is one of three finalists with public voting opening today.
0: Summit Sports.
7: Grand Forks and Beaver Valley split their games against each other over the weekend. Meanwhile, Nelson got shut out 5-0 by the Kimberley Dynamiters in the BCHC. Creston and Castlegar both lost their matchups in their final preseason games in the WIJHL. Meanwhile, the Smoke Eaters allowed 4 goals in the first period in a 6-0 loss to Vernon. And Toronto moves within 1 game of a wild card spot after beating Baltimore 8-1.
0: Summit weather.
7: This morning, the clouds should clear up to see a bit of sun before the rain comes back this afternoon with a high of 19. Tonight, it'll drop to 10 with around 10 to 15 millimeters of rain. Tomorrow, still rainy all day with a high of 14. On the roads, watch for a right lane and shoulder closure around DeVito Drive just outside Trail. And watch for areas with paving and single lane alternating traffic. Over the Kootenay Pass, Highway 3 on the Creston side. Over the Strawberry Pass, Highway 3B in Rosland. And on Highway 6 towards the Needles Ferry. If you see any other delays, let me know with a text or call to 551-7641.
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too. A band celebrating 50 years. And not just 50 years of making music and touring, but 50 years of activism and standing up for humanity. It's only fitting that you two, all of its members equally, are being named as the 2027 Music Cares Persons of the Year. So this is an annual gala. It'll be held February 5th in LA, and it's going to just focus on you two and all of the work that they've done over the years, using their platform for the betterment of the world. So that includes Bono, The Edge, Adam Clayton, and Larry Mullen Jr. Of course, Bono has done so much individually. This is actually not the first time he's been honored. He was the 2003 Music Cares Person of the Year for a lot of his work in the fight against AIDS and extreme poverty. He supported a lot of people after Hurricane Katrina in 2005, so much more. But he is not the only one in the band, right? Like, Clayton has supported a lot of efforts focused on, like, addiction and mental health. So across the board, you know, bringing a spotlight to and sharing awareness is where it all begins. So you two certainly doesn't hold back, and they have done so much good in the world that it's only fitting that they will be the Music Cares Persons of the Year for next year.

0: Summit.
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Good morning. It is Andrea joining you in the mornings once again this week. Now, it looks like Smokey Palooza was a massive success. 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Ryan Rain and the Misbehaviors. BCDC always rocking things up. It was full of energy and honestly an event that a lot of people look forward to in trail every single year, especially to support the Trail Smoke Eaters, who finished their exhibition season. Regular season begins at home this Friday. Langley is coming to visit, so that'll be a good game to watch out for. They're actually playing two games back to back, so Friday night and Saturday night. Friday again against Langley, Saturday against Vernon. So come on out to the Cominco Arena and trail and support your local Trail Smoke Eaters.

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12: I'm Kate Brown. 240 people are running for office locally next month, but some places won't be voting at all. Greg Nesteroff has more.
13: When nominations closed on Friday, 4 West Kootenay municipalities had mayors and councils poised to be elected by acclamation. They are Montrose, Salmo, Silverton, and Warfield. Plus, incumbent mayors in New Denver and Nacusp will be returned by acclamation. And so will all of the trustees in the Kootenay Columbia School District. The place with the most candidates is Nelson, 3 for mayor and 14 for council. Grand Forks and Creston each have 2 for mayor and 12 for council. Rossland and Caslow will both have all female mayoral races.
12: General voting day is October 17. Trail's 4th mayoral candidate is an electrical engineer who has worked around the world. Carl Cooper moved to Trail 6 years ago and is fixing up a building in the Gulch. Why is he running for mayor?
14: I don't like the direction that Trail is going in. There are a lot of issues that have to be dealt with. I think the city council is very well intentioned, but they're on the wrong path. And I'd like to change that.
12: Cooper points to the homeless shelter and parking meters as things he'd like to do away with. The other candidates are incumbent Colleen Jones and incumbent councillors Nick Cashel and Terry Martin. Creston is set to update its emergency preparedness priorities for the next 4 years. The town has laid out a new emergency management plan that outlines what needs to be updated. CAO Mike Moore says it includes an update to the town's evacuation route plan, and a recent hazard risk and vulnerability assessment is already helping shape that work.
15: Evacuation route plan is supposed to be done every 5 years. We are actually at the 5-year mark. And again, through that HRVA, it's given us more information to build upon that evacuation plan. So I suspect that it'll look quite different the next go around.
12: The evacuation route update is one of several projects on the town's list. A shipbuilding coalition says BC Ferries' decision to build 4 new vessels in China likely cost Canada's GDP about $1.5 billion. Report co-author economist Jim Stanford says the decision shows a failure to plan and invest in BC's capacity.
16: You know, for BC Ferries to throw up their hands and say, well, we have this, you know, request for proposals and no one in BC submitted it, so there's no choice. It's just an abject cop-out.
12: The report calls on the province to bring together a new task force on shipbuilding and boost training opportunities in the industry. BC Ferries hasn't revealed the total cost of the new vessels, but says no Canadian shipyard bid on the contract. There's plenty of buzz around a Creston honeybee producer after it was named a finalist for a provincial award. Honeybees in the Prairies, which produces Swan Valley honey, is in the running for the Social Impact Award at the 2026 BC Food and Beverage Rise Awards. The business is being recognised for its community involvement, including supporting local food programs, sponsoring events, and helping Ukrainian families settle into Creston. Public voting for the award runs from September 14 to 28. You can find more information on our website. And a member of the family that's having a lane named after them in Tadanac is touched by the gesture. Crawford Lane will honour longtime local physician Dr. Greg Crawford and his wife and daughters. Youngest daughter Marge is pleased with the recognition.
0: Oh, it means a lot. It really does. Especially for my dad, because he really devoted his life to this community. I mean that literally. Yeah, he really did. And nobody could have worked harder than he did.
12: The lane wraps around the family home built in 1934. City Council has approved the naming, but a sign still needs to be put up.
10: Summit Sports.
17: Grand Forks and Beaver Valley split their games against each other over the weekend. Meanwhile, Nelson got shut out 5-0 by the Kimberly Dynamiters in the BCHC. Creston and Castlegar both lost their matchups in their final preseason games in the WIJHL. Meanwhile, the Smoke Eaters allowed 4 goals in the first period in a 6-0 loss to Vernon. And Toronto moves within 1 game of a wild card spot after beating Baltimore 8-1.
10: Summit weather.
17: This morning, the clouds should clear up to see a bit of sun before the rain comes back this afternoon with a high of 19. Tonight, it'll drop to 10 with around 10 to 15 millimeters of rain. Tomorrow, still rainy all day with a high of 14. On the roads, watch for a right lane and shoulder closure around DeVito Drive just outside Trail. And watch for areas with paving and single lane alternating traffic. Over the Kootenay Pass, Highway 3 on the Creston side. Over the Strawberry Pass, Highway 3B in Rosland. And on Highway 6 towards the Needles Ferry. If you see any other delays, let me know with a text or call to 551-7641.
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Good morning. It's Andrea joining you bright and early on Summit Radio this week. Now, I have some pretty exciting news if you happen to be a local artist or know of a local artist looking to get their work in front of the eyes of the community. Now, I think the biggest hurdle for any kind of artist is that first exposure. Once people know your name and know your work, it's easier from then on out. But this is a great opportunity for that initial launch. It's the Inspired Mountain Art Competition hosted in Rosslyn. It's for any artist living in the Columbia Basin, and it's only $10 per entry. You have a chance at not only winning cash prizes, but having your artwork displayed during the Rosslyn Arts and Culture Festival in 2 weeks. So that's a pretty great opportunity if you want to enter. The catch is the deadline's tomorrow. So make sure to get that application ready ASAP and submit it at RosslynArtsCouncil.com. Good luck, and don't forget to have fun.

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It's Summit Radio. You just heard a 2008 throwback from the Kings of Leon. And you know what? They're still going strong. In fact, they just did a pop-up show in Nashville. Imagine just going out for the night with your friends, and suddenly the Kings of Leon are on stage performing all these songs you, like, grew up with and know and love your whole life. That would be really amazing. But beyond that, they actually brought out Zach Bryan as well. They recently did a collaboration with a song called Bowery, and they performed that live as well. And as if that's not enough, you know, doing a pop-up surprise show, bringing out Zach Bryan, they debuted a new song. It's called My Whole World.

playing into the nostalgia of this one. If you check out the video on their YouTube page, it was released 3 days ago, and it is all this throwback footage of when they were growing up, when they were teenagers and children, and obviously it's this, like, ode in a way to the past, to all those we've loved, to all those we've lost, and to all those to come.

me in if Tiffany is serving some warm waffles with melted butter. Ooh, that would hit the spot. I hope you had or are having a wonderful breakfast to start off the week in the right way. Another great way to start off your week is with some Summit Radio. Right after this next one from the outfield, we'll have our 7:30 news. That means an update on all you need to know ahead of our municipal election.

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1: I'm Kate Brown. There will be no vote for council in four local municipalities next month. Greg Nesteroff explains why.
2: Mayor and council will be elected by acclamation in Montrose, Salmo, Silverton, and Warfield. The incumbent mayors of Nicusp and New Denver will also be acclaimed, and so will all nine trustees in the Kootenay-Columbia School District. But Nelson voters will have lots of candidates to choose from. Three for mayor, plus 14 for council. Creston and Grand Forks each have two mayoral candidates and a dozen for council. Overall, 240 candidates put their names forward for 146 spots as mayor, councillor, school trustee, or regional director. That's down from 255 4 years ago.
1: A newcomer to Trails mayoral race is running because he thinks the city is on the wrong path. Carl Cooper says he likes current members of council and believes they're well-intended, but he'd do away with things like parking meters and the homeless shelter.
3: And rather than have a homeless shelter, have a work camp. In other words, if you're in need of assistance, the city of Trail is more than would be more than happy to help, but you have to get up at 7, you have to work for 8 hours, and then we'll provide for you.
1: Cooper is an electrical engineer who came to Trail 6 years ago. He faces incumbent mayor Colleen Jones and incumbent councillors Terry Martin and Nick Cashel. Creston is looking how it can keep essential services running during an emergency. A new four-year work plan identified critical infrastructure as one of the town's top emergency management priorities. That means it'll need to consider how services and infrastructure could be affected during a major event. CAO Mike Moore gives an example.
4: One example is we need to have roads open in the event of a disaster. They'll support your evacuation plan. Public Works can do that, for example, but they also need fuel. So fuel stations or the ability to have fuel is a part of your critical infrastructure planning.
1: The plan also covers a range of emergency management, climate and fire smart projects through to 2030. A report says Canada could have added $1.5 billion to its GDP if BC Ferries had decided to build four new vessels at home instead of in China. The analysis is from a coalition of shipbuilders' unions. Co-author Jim Stanford says the province should revise its mandate for BC Ferries to require it to maximise economic benefits from domestic procurement for future vessels.
5: We've got to challenge BC Ferries' mandate and this assumption that they're only there to provide ferry services for as cheap as possible. That's how, in essence, they've been operating, and cost minimisation is not the appropriate mandate for a public service.
1: The report recommends the provincial government bring together a task force to plan the future of shipbuilding in BC. A newly named lane in Tadanac pays tribute to a longtime Trail physician. Crawford Lane is next to the home where Dr. Greg Crawford lived with his family for decades. His daughter Marge says he overcame his own health challenges and hard upbringing.
6: And I think a good example to young people that adversity doesn't need to mean you give up. It just means you have to fight a little harder and be a little more creative in how you get to where you want to go.
1: The naming of the lane came at a neighbour's suggestion. City Council has given its final blessing. And a Creston business is getting some sweet recognition on a provincial stage. Honeybee Zena Prairies, the company behind Swan Valley Honey, has been named as a finalist for the Social Impact Award at this year's BC Food and Beverage Rise Awards. The company is being recognised for its work supporting the local community, food security and environmental stewardship. Honeybee Zen is one of three finalists, with public voting opening today.
0: Summit Sports.
7: Grand Forks and Beaver Valley split their games against each other over the weekend. Meanwhile, Nelson got shut out 5-0 by the Kimberley Dynamiters in the BCHC. Creston and Castlegar both lost their matchups in their final preseason games in the WIJHL. Meanwhile, the Smoke Eaters allowed 4 goals in the first period in a 6-0 loss to Vernon. And Toronto moves within 1 game of a wild card spot after beating Baltimore 8-1.
0: Summit weather.
7: This morning, the clouds should clear up to see a bit of sun before the rain comes back this afternoon with a high of 19. Tonight, it'll drop to 10 with around 10 to 15 millimeters of rain. Tomorrow, still rainy all day with a high of 14. On the roads, watch for a right lane and shoulder closure around DeVito Drive just outside Trail. And watch for areas with paving and single lane alternating traffic. Over the Kootenay Pass, Highway 3 on the Creston side. Over the Strawberry Pass, Highway 3B in Rosland. And on Highway 6 towards the Needles Ferry. If you see any other delays, let me know with a text or call to 551-7641.
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Okay, maybe it's because I listen to music all day, every day, but I feel like I have songs stuck in my head constantly. I'm talking all day and all night. I wake up at 2 a.m. I'm like a bird. Oh my gosh. Sometimes it's hard to think of anything else. So why do songs get stuck in our head? And more importantly, how do we get them out? Stay tuned. I got more on Summit.

0: Monday, it's time to get down to AM Ford and AM Plus. Dan Ashman, what's going on today?
1: Well, all kinds of things because, you know, the driveway is open now. 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It's a great vehicle built on a tried, tested, and true Escape platform, but basically a mini pickup truck for a great grocery getter and not hard to get in and out of, and especially for retirees, a lot of them are switching to that kind of a model. 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

it's Andrea joining you in the mornings this week. And I know, trust me, I know, there's almost nothing as annoying as a song stuck in your head. 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So how do you get it?

0: comment.
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1: I'm Kate Brown. 240 people are running for office locally next month, but some places won't be voting at all. Greg Nesteroff has more.
2: When nominations closed on Friday, four West Kootenay municipalities had mayors and councils poised to be elected by acclamation. They are Montrose, Salmo, Silverton, and Warfield. Plus, incumbent mayors in New Denver and Nacusp will be returned by acclamation. And so will all of the trustees in the Kootenay-Columbia School District. The place with the most candidates is Nelson. Three for mayor and 14 for council. Grand Forks and Creston each have two for mayor and 12 for council. Rossland and Caslow will both have all-female mayoral races.
1: General voting day is October 17. Trail's fourth mayoral candidate is an electrical engineer who has worked around the world. Carl Cooper moved to Trail 6 years ago and is fixing up a building in the Gulch. Why is he running for mayor?
3: I don't like the direction that Trail is going in. There are a lot of issues that have to be dealt with. I think the city council is very well-intentioned, but they're on the wrong path, and I'd like to change that.
1: Cooper points to the homeless shelter and parking meters as things he'd like to do away with. The other candidates are incumbent Colleen Jones and incumbent councillors Nick Cashel and Terry Martin. Creston is set to update its emergency preparedness priorities for the next 4 years. The town has laid out a new emergency management plan that outlines what needs to be updated. CAO Mike Moore says it includes an update to the town's evacuation route plan, and a recent hazard risk and vulnerability assessment is already helping shape that work.
4: Evacuation route plan is supposed to be done every 5 years. We are actually at the five-year mark. And again, through that HRVA, it's given us more information to build upon that evacuation plan. So I suspect that it'll look quite different the next go around.
1: The evacuation route update is one of several projects on the town's list. A shipbuilding coalition says BC Ferries' decision to build four new vessels in China likely cost Canada's GDP about $1.5 billion. Report co-author economist Jim Stanford says the decision shows a failure to plan and invest in BC's capacity.
5: You know, for BC Ferries to throw up their hands and say, well, we have this, you know, request for proposals and no one in BC submitted it, so there's no choice. It's just an abject cop-out.
1: The report calls on the province to bring together a new task force on shipbuilding and boost training opportunities in the industry. BC Ferries hasn't revealed the total cost of the new vessels, but says no Canadian shipyard bid on the contract. There's plenty of buzz around a Creston honeybee producer after it was named a finalist for a provincial award. Honeybee Zenna Prairies, which produces Swan Valley honey, is in the running for the Social Impact Award at the 2026 BC Food and Beverage Rise Awards. The business is being recognised for its community involvement, including supporting local food programs, sponsoring events, and helping Ukrainian families settle into Creston. Public voting for the award runs from September 14 to 28. You can find more information on our website. And a member of the family that's having a lane named after them in Tadanac is touched by the gesture. Crawford Lane will honour longtime local physician Dr. Greg Crawford and his wife and daughters. Youngest daughter Marge is pleased with the recognition.
6: Oh, it means a lot. It really does. Especially for my dad, because he really devoted his life to this community. I mean that literally. Yeah, he really did. And nobody could have worked harder than he did.
1: The lane wraps around the family home built in 1934. City Council has approved the naming, but a sign still needs to be put up.
0: Summit Sports.
7: Grand Forks and Beaver Valley split their games against each other over the weekend. Meanwhile, Nelson got shut out 5-0 by the Kimberley Dynamiters in the BCHC. Creston and Castlegar both lost their matchups in their final preseason games in the WIJHL. Meanwhile, the Smoke Eaters allowed 4 goals in the first period in a 6-0 loss to Vernon. And Toronto moves within 1 game of a wild card spot after beating Baltimore 8-1.
0: Summit weather.
7: This morning, the clouds should clear up to see a bit of sun before the rain comes back this afternoon with a high of 19. Tonight, it'll drop to 10 with around 10 to 15 millimeters of rain. Tomorrow is still rainy all day with a high of 14. On the roads, watch for a right lane and shoulder closure around DeVito Drive just outside Trail. And watch for areas with paving and single lane alternating traffic. Over the Kootenay Pass, Highway 3 on the Creston side. Over the Strawberry Pass, Highway 3B in Rosland. And on Highway 6 towards the Needles Ferry. If you see any other delays, let me know with a text or call to 551-7641.
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hope your morning's off to a great start so far. It's a dreary Monday morning, but later this week and this weekend, it's going to clear up and be beautiful. I have the perfect way to spend your Saturday in the sunshine, enjoying the beautiful backcountry of the Kootenays. So, I don't know if you've ever looked at the Kootenay Escapes hiking book, but one of my favorites in there that I've always wanted to try, it caught my eye the first time I ever saw it, was the Seven Summits Trail in Rossland. It is gorgeous. Most people mountain bike it too, so it's this whole adventure. And there's actually a poker ride being hosted by the KCTS this Saturday. So basically there's different checkpoints where you'll grab a playing card and at the end, see who has the best poker hand. It's like so much fun. It's not super competitive, so just a fun way to spend your Saturday. And if you want to grab tickets or sign up as a member, details are at KootenayMountainBiking.com.

since it's Andrea in your mornings this week, we're going to be doing some Mythbusters every single day after 8 o'clock. So we'll prove a fact to be true or bust a myth we have always believed. Now, here's the thing. I've been thinking about Coney Lake lately. You know, summer's wrapping up. We spent a lot of time at the beach, and Coney Lake is always so cold. It's one of the deepest lakes, like, ever. And it got me thinking, is Coney Lake a fjord? Well, let's see if it is or isn't on today's Mythbusters.

0: Sure, parenting can be tough, but look at it this way. 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

0: You've heard it. You believed it. But is it actually true?
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0: Let's find out on Mythbusters.
2: Myth or fact, Kootenai Lake is a fjord. This is a myth. Kootenai Lake only misses one requirement to be an actual fjord. Salt water. Because Kootenai Lake is a freshwater lake, it's not officially a fjord. But it actually meets all the other requirements, like being carved out by alpine glaciers, right? And the physical shape of it, it has the steep mountains coming off each side, it's narrow, it's long. So when people say Kootenai Lake is a fjord lake or a fjord-like lake, they're not wrong. It is. It just doesn't have salt water.

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1: I'm Kate Brown. There will be no vote for council in four local municipalities next month. Greg Nesteroff explains why.
2: Mayor and council will be elected by acclamation in Montrose, Salmo, Silverton, and Warfield. The incumbent mayors of Nicusp and New Denver will also be acclaimed, and so will all nine trustees in the Kootenay-Columbia School District. But Nelson voters will have lots of candidates to choose from. Three for mayor, plus 14 for council. Creston and Grand Forks each have two mayoral candidates and a dozen for council. Overall, 240 candidates put their names forward for 146 spots as mayor, councillor, school trustee, or regional director. That's down from 255 4 years ago.
1: A newcomer to Trails mayoral race is running because he thinks the city is on the wrong path. Carl Cooper says he likes current members of council and believes they're well-intended, but he'd do away with things like parking meters and the homeless shelter.
3: And rather than have a homeless shelter, have a work camp. In other words, if you're in need of assistance, the city of Trail is would be more than happy to help, but you have to get up at 7, you have to work for 8 hours, and then we'll provide for you.
1: Cooper is an electrical engineer who came to Trail 6 years ago. He faces incumbent mayor Colleen Jones and incumbent councillors Terry Martin and Nick Cashel. Creston is looking how it can keep essential services running during an emergency. A new four-year work plan identified critical infrastructure as one of the town's top emergency management priorities. That means it'll need to consider how services and infrastructure could be affected during a major event. CAO Mike Moore gives an example.
4: One example is that we need to have roads open in the event of a disaster. They'll support your evacuation plan. Public Works can do that, for example, but they also need fuel. So fuel stations or the ability to have fuel is a part of your critical infrastructure planning.
1: The plan also covers a range of emergency management, climate and fire smart projects through to 2030. A report says Canada could have added $1.5 billion to its GDP if BC Ferries had decided to build four new vessels at home instead of in China. The analysis is from a coalition of shipbuilders' unions. Co-author Jim Stanford says the province should revise its mandate for BC Ferries to require it to maximise economic benefits from domestic procurement for future vessels.
5: We've got to challenge BC Ferries' mandate and this assumption that they're only there to provide ferry services for as cheap as possible. That's how, in essence, they've been operating, and cost minimisation is not the appropriate mandate for a public service.
1: The report recommends the provincial government bring together a task force to plan the future of shipbuilding in BC. A newly named lane in Tadanac pays tribute to a longtime Trail physician. Crawford Lane is next to the home where Dr. Greg Crawford lived with his family for decades. His daughter Marge says he overcame his own health challenges and hard upbringing.
6: And I think a good example to young people that adversity doesn't need to mean you give up. It just means you have to fight a little harder and be a little more creative in how you get to where you want to go.
1: The naming of the lane came at a neighbour's suggestion. City Council has given its final blessing. And a Creston business is getting some sweet recognition on a provincial stage. Honeybee Zena Prairies, the company behind Swan Valley Honey, has been named as a finalist for the Social Impact Award at this year's BC Food and Beverage Rise Awards. The company is being recognised for its work supporting the local community, food security and environmental stewardship. Honeybee Zen is one of three finalists, with public voting opening today.
7: Summit Sports.
8: Grand Forks and Beaver Valley split their games against each other over the weekend. Meanwhile, Nelson got shut out 5-0 by the Kimberley Dynamiters in the BCHC. Creston and Castlegar both lost their matchups in their final preseason games in the WIJHL. Meanwhile, the Smoke Eaters allowed 4 goals in the first period in a 6-0 loss to Vernon. And Toronto moves within 1 game of a wild card spot after beating Baltimore 8-1.
7: Summit weather.
8: This morning, the clouds should clear up to see a bit of sun before the rain comes back this afternoon with a high of 19. Tonight, it'll drop to 10 with around 10 to 15 millimeters of rain. Tomorrow, still rainy all day with a high of 14. On the roads, watch for a right lane and shoulder closure around DeVito Drive just outside Trail. And watch for areas with paving and single lane alternating traffic. Over the Kootenay Pass, Highway 3 on the Creston side. Over the Strawberry Pass, Highway 3B in Rosland. And on Highway 6 towards the Needles Ferry. If you see any other delays, let me know with a text or call to 551-7641.
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was Crowded House with Don't Dream It's Over on Kootenays Summit Radio. Of course, today is the first day of the first full week back to school. So school zones back in effect and extra traffic as well. If you're driving to work right now or dropping the kids off, watch out for some school buses as well. Extra traffic every morning and after school. We got Our Lady Peace next, a lovely Canadian band with Innocence.

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1: We all make hundreds of decisions every day, but have you ever stopped to think about the impact your biases have on your decision-making process? One common bias is anchoring, which happens when you rely too much on or anchor to an initial piece of information to make decisions. It's used as a reference point even though the information may be misleading or outdated. This bias happens all the time, whether you realize it or not. Let me give you an example. 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You may anchor to the price you bought stock at and let that bias impact your judgment on when to sell or buy more, ignoring the fundamentals on why you bought in the first place. When it comes to biases, the best thing to do is acknowledge it, challenge it, and not let the anchor weigh you down from making good financial decisions.
2: 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See website for details.

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1: I'm Kate Brown. 240 people are running for office locally next month, but some places won't be voting at all. Greg Nesteroff has more.
2: When nominations closed on Friday, four West Kootenay municipalities had mayors and councils poised to be elected by acclamation. They are Montrose, Salmo, Silverton, and Warfield. Plus, incumbent mayors in New Denver and Nacusp will be returned by acclamation. And so will all of the trustees in the Kootenay-Columbia School District. The place with the most candidates is Nelson. Three for mayor and 14 for council. Grand Forks and Creston each have two for mayor and 12 for council. Rossland and Caslow will both have all-female mayoral races.
1: General voting day is October 17. Trail's fourth mayoral candidate is an electrical engineer who has worked around the world. Carl Cooper moved to Trail 6 years ago and is fixing up a building in the Gulch. Why is he running for mayor?
3: I don't like the direction that Trail is going in. There are a lot of issues that have to be dealt with. I think the city council is very well-intentioned, but they're on the wrong path. And I'd like to change that.
1: Cooper points to the homeless shelter and parking meters as things he'd like to do away with. The other candidates are incumbent Colleen Jones and incumbent councillors Nick Cashel and Terry Martin. Creston is set to update its emergency preparedness priorities for the next 4 years. The town has laid out a new emergency management plan that outlines what needs to be updated. CAO Mike Moore says it includes an update to the town's evacuation route plan, and a recent hazard risk and vulnerability assessment is already helping shape that work.
4: Evacuation route plan is supposed to be done every 5 years. We are actually at the five-year mark. And again, through that HRVA, it's given us more information to build upon that evacuation plan. So I suspect that it'll look quite different the next go around.
1: The evacuation route update is one of several projects on the town's list. A shipbuilding coalition says BC Ferries' decision to build four new vessels in China likely cost Canada's GDP about $1.5 billion. Report co-author economist Jim Stanford says the decision shows a failure to plan and invest in BC's capacity.
5: You know, for BC Ferries to throw up their hands and say, well, we have this, you know, request for proposals and no one in BC submitted it, so there's no choice. It's just an abject cop-out.
1: The report calls on the province to bring together a new task force on shipbuilding and boost training opportunities in the industry. BC Ferries hasn't revealed the total cost of the new vessels, but says no Canadian shipyard bid on the contract. There's plenty of buzz around a Creston honeybee producer after it was named a finalist for a provincial award. Honeybee Zen Prairies, which produces Swan Valley honey, is in the running for the Social Impact Award at the 2026 BC Food and Beverage Rise Awards. The business is being recognised for its community involvement, including supporting local food programs, sponsoring events, and helping Ukrainian families settle into Creston. Public voting for the award runs from September 14 to 28. You can find more information on our website. And a member of the family that's having a lane named after them in Tadanac is touched by the gesture. Crawford Lane will honour longtime local physician Dr. Greg Crawford and his wife and daughters. Youngest daughter Marge is pleased with the recognition.
6: Oh, it means a lot. It really does. Especially for my dad, because he really devoted his life to this community. I mean that literally. Yeah, he really did. And nobody could have worked harder than he did.
1: The lane wraps around the family home built in 1934. City Council has approved the naming, but a sign still needs to be put up.
0: Summit Sports.
7: Grand Forks and Beaver Valley split their games against each other over the weekend. Meanwhile, Nelson got shut out 5-0 by the Kimberley Dynamiters in the BCHC. Creston and Castlegar both lost their matchups in their final preseason games in the WIJHL. Meanwhile, the Smoke Eaters allowed 4 goals in the first period in a 6-0 loss to Vernon. And Toronto moves within 1 game of a wild card spot after beating Baltimore 8-1.
0: Summit weather.
7: This morning, the clouds should clear up to see a bit of sun before the rain comes back this afternoon with a high of 19. Tonight, it'll drop to 10 with around 10 to 15 millimeters of rain. Tomorrow, still rainy all day with a high of 14. On the roads, watch for a right lane and shoulder closure around DeVito Drive just outside Trail. And watch for areas with paving and single lane alternating traffic. Over the Kootenay Pass, Highway 3 on the Creston side. Over the Strawberry Pass, Highway 3B in Rosland. And on Highway 6 towards the Needles Ferry. If you see any other delays, let me know with a text or call to 551-7641.
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1: The decade, the 60s, Beatlemania takes over the world. 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

0: Hey, it's Andrea on Summit Radio. So, you know the International Space Station?
1: Yeah, that one.
0: The one where astronauts go and do a bunch of experiments to see how different things do in zero gravity? It's actually so cool. Over 3,000 experiments have been done on it. So many things, from growing plants to studying human health. I mean, one of the big ones recently was that they sent live cancer tumors to the ISS to see how they do in zero gravity. And we learned a lot of interesting things. But there's another health thing being done up there, and you're never going to believe what they have found. It's actually really crazy. So stay tuned. I'll tell you after Bryan Adams. First, here's 21 Pilots.

didn't feel that long ago that it felt crazy to be asked, would you go to space if you had the opportunity? But now we're not even asking that anymore because the opportunity has presented itself to so many people. We're now asking, what happens when you spend a long time in space? Particularly, what happens when you do a mission to Mars? This is quickly becoming a reality, and a mission to Mars is at least 3 years, right? I mean, you can't just fly home, and if you have a medical issue, what are you going to do, right? You're stuck way out there. And one thing that's very common for astronauts to have is a higher exposure to radiation. And a higher space radiation level can increase your risk of getting cataracts. Now, it's actually a very important thing for astronauts to have 20/20 vision. So cataract is not a good thing. And that's why cataracts have now been researched in space. So this eye surgeon basically sent up this study where he sent 135 unpackaged lenses that you would replace your natural lens with in cataract surgery out into space. They stayed outside of the International Space Station for around 6 months. And the crazy thing is, most of them actually held up in that extremely harsh environment. 42 of the 61 space-exposed lenses showed no exposure-associated findings. So some were damaged, like some got yellowed, some transmitted less light, and some of them got cracked or this roughened cobblestone texture that they still don't really know why. But this is a very great first step in understanding if cataract surgery would be possible to perform in space on astronauts going all the way to Mars. Of course, this is only the first step in researching this, but good start so far.

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Dancing is a great way to start the day. It's Andrea in for Wayne this week in the mornings on Summit. I wanted to say one more thing about the International Space Station because I just learned this and it actually blew my mind. It's supposed to be decommissioned in like 4 years. By the end of 2030, NASA's taking it down. SpaceX is going to send like this orbiter thing up and it's going to hit it. And then the International Space Station is going to fall in the middle of the Pacific Ocean and forever be gone. It's crazy. I didn't realize that they were even planning to take it down ever. But, I mean, I guess it's pretty old. It was like 90s technology. So imagine that on Earth, right? We're so ahead of what we were in the 90s that it makes sense. That's 40 years old, 40 years of service. Pretty crazy stuff.

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Alrighty, folks. Well, that's it for me here today with you. I hope you have a wonderful rest of your Monday. I'll be back bright and early tomorrow morning. But in the meantime, Chris Kuchar in your middays, as always, to take it away.

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Into the final week of summer, winding this season down, autumn officially begins next Tuesday, the 22nd. Looking forward to it. So that will be pretty much it for kicking sand at the beach. Next, it'll be kicking piles of leaves in the yard. Lots of kicking happening. The feet like to get involved. Lots of kicking no matter what season it is, really. Spring, kicking puddles. It's not necessarily a kick to the puddle. It's more of a stomp after an epic puddle jumping fail. Yeah. Make a big splash, big mess. Good stuff there, too. And then in the winter, kicking snow. People get frustrated. Yeah, let's kick some snow. Let out some frustration. I've seen some people, these big juicy snowflakes slowly drifting to the ground, and they perform the roundhouse kick. Yeah, the roundhouse kickers of snowflakes. Tough guy. Yeah. This guy would never attempt that at all. Regular kick or roundhouse, not a good scene, because that would result in an ibuprofen. Probably two.

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have the Emmy Awards honoring the best in TV from the past year, leading the way with the most nominations, medical drama The Pitt, 25. Then it's Hacks with 24, Widow's Bay, 19 Emmy nominations, Pluribus at 18, 16 nominations for the series Beef. And they will be honoring some old school TV, a tribute to mark the 50th anniversary of Charlie's Angels with some of the former cast members in attendance for that. And also a tribute to the late, great Catherine O'Hara from some of her cast members on the series Schitt's Creek. And also her co-star from Home Alone, Macaulay Culkin, tonight on the Emmys. 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

A lot more pet parents are turning to AI for information. A new survey of 2,000 pet parents found that 43% have used AI tools like ChatGPT to get info about their pet's health, their nutrition. And also asking other questions of AI about pets, like can pets see ghosts? Do dogs know they are dogs? And also asking AI, is my pet jealous? Wonder if any of these pet parents have asked AI, am I jealous of my pet? I bet you the answer is yes. Like coming home from work and there's the cats just all sprawled out. Super relaxed. Totally jealous.

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0: Many enjoying those seasonal drinks. One of the ones that's getting more popular is the apple pie latte, caramel apple pie latte. That sounds interesting. Would you go with the whip and drizzle on that, or seeing that it's apple pie, could you ask for a hunk of cheddar cheese to throw on top? Would that be appropriate? You know, apple pie flavored latte, apple pie. A lot of people like to put cheese on the pie. Why not on the coffee? I don't think that should be allowed. Okay, cancel that idea.
1: Would you

people's movie tastes change by season. That has been scientifically proven. In the fall, both men and women, movie fans, are more interested in watching romantic films than any other genre at any other time of the year. It's the fall. It's the rom-coms. 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Rom-coms, they're fine. Just got to have the right balance of rom and com. 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

0: You know what a lot of popular musicians do during the summer months when it's really hot outside? They're inside in air-conditioned recording studios making holiday albums. They do that during the summer. Alanis Morissette would be one of them. She's recorded her very first holiday album for the upcoming season, and it will feature a collaboration with Martin Short. That sounds interesting. Head over feet, Summit Radio.
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You have those day-to-day activities that you must do. Some are more fun than others. I don't know if you can attribute fun to checking the bank balance, but it's something that you need to do. And some do it on the daily. Average time to check a bank balance, 1:37 p.m. As soon as it turns 1:37, everybody gets on their device. Let's check the bank balance. A little nervous. Like, oh, hopefully there's something in there. 1:37 p.m. Everybody do it at the same time, and then that would be followed by a collective, like, sigh of relief. Hopefully.

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She said, you like it now, but you'll learn to love it later.

0: Comment.
1: Hi, it's Donnie from Donnie's Bistro. 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
2: Yeah!
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2: Everybody starts somewhere before they hit the big time. Sometimes it's a game show, reality TV. On the list, stars who got their start in reality TV: Cardi B, Love and Hip Hop New York, Beyonce, Star Search, Idol. Bunch of superstars got their start there. Kelly Clarkson, Jennifer Hudson, Carrie Underwood. John Hamm in a series called The Big Date. Chris Hemsworth, Australia's Dancing with the Stars. Meghan Markle, Deal or No Deal. Famous people who got their start in reality TV. And Kristen Wiig, The Joe Schmo Show. That's a tough one to say. The Joe Schmo Show. And Emma Stone got her start in the reality series In Search of the New Partridge Family. They need to bring that one back. That sounds intriguing. Totally missed that when it originally aired like 20 years ago. Come on, get happy.
3: There's no

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1: I'm Storm Lenny. Boundary's Milk Mean MLA Donegal Wilson says she's joining several other former BC Conservatives that are forming a new political party. Wilson is one of nine MLAs to exit the BC Conservatives amid criticism of Carolyn Findlay's leadership. Wilson says she believes this new party can be a credible alternative to the NDP. Peter Milibar is serving as interim leader of the currently unnamed party, which now has seven seats in the legislature. 240 people are running for office locally next month, but some places won't be voting at all. Greg Nesteroff has more.
2: When nominations closed on Friday, four West Kootenay municipalities had mayors and councils poised to be elected by acclamation. They are Montrose, Salmo, Silverton, and Warfield. Plus, incumbent mayors in New Denver and Nacusp will be returned by acclamation. And so will all of the trustees in the Kootenay-Columbia School District. The place with the most candidates is Nelson. Three for mayor and 14 for council. Grand Forks and Creston each have two for mayor and 12 for council. Rossland and Caslow will both have all-female mayoral races.
1: General voting day is October 17th. Trail's fourth mayoral candidate is an electrical engineer who has worked around the world. Carl Cooper moved to Trail 6 years ago and is fixing up a building in the Gulch. Why is he running for mayor?
3: I don't like the direction that Trail is going in. There are a lot of issues that have to be dealt with. I think the city council is very well-intentioned, but they're on the wrong path. And I'd like to change that.
1: Cooper points to the homeless shelter and parking meters as things he'd like to do away with. The other candidates are incumbent Colleen Jones and incumbent councillors Nick Cashel and Terry Martin. Creston is set to update its emergency preparedness priorities for the next 4 years. The town has laid out a new emergency management plan that outlines what needs to be revised. CAO Mike Moore says it includes an update to the town's evacuation route plan, and a recent hazard risk and vulnerability assessment is already helping shape that work.
4: Evacuation route plan is supposed to be done every 5 years. We are actually at the 5-year mark. And again, through that HRVA, it's given us more information to build upon that evacuation plan. So I suspect that it'll look quite different the next go around.
1: The evacuation route update is one of several projects on the town's list. There's plenty of buzz around a Creston honey producer after it was named a finalist for a provincial award. Honeybee Zen, which produces Swan Valley honey, is in the running for the Social Impact Award at the 2026 BC Food and Beverage Rise Awards. The business is being recognized for its community involvement, including supporting local food programs, sponsoring events, and helping Ukrainian families settle in Creston. Public voting for the awards runs September 14th to the 28th. You can find more information on our website. A member of the family that's having a lane named after them in Tadnak is touched by the gesture. Crawford Lane will honor longtime local physician Dr. Greg Crawford and his wife and daughters. His youngest daughter, Marge, is pleased with the recognition.
5: Oh, it means a lot. It really does. Especially for my dad, because he really devoted his life to this community. I mean that literally. Yeah, he really did. And nobody could have worked harder than he did.
1: The lane wraps around the family home built in 1934. City Council has approved the naming, but a sign still needs to be put up.
0: Summit Sports.
1: The Blue Jays look for their third win in a row this afternoon when they host the Detroit Tigers. Vladdy Guerrero Jr. got his first home run of the season at Rogers Center last night and got a home run in the last matchup against Detroit. Currently, the Jays still sit a game outside the playoffs. Meanwhile, today is the final day NHL players can sign for an 8-year deal. After today, a re-signing player can sign for a maximum of 7 years, with free agents' maximum being 6 years. Notable restricted free agents out there include Columbus's Adam Fantilli and Anaheim's Cutter Gauthier.
0: Summit weather.
1: On the roads, there's blasting underway on Highway 31 at Trout Lake. Motorists can expect up to 20-minute delays daily for the next week. On Highway 6, expect 15-minute delays in Slocan Park for road construction. And on Highway 3, single-lane traffic is still in effect on a stretch of the Kootenay Pass from Salmo to Creston from 7 to 7 Monday through Saturday. Single-lane traffic is also in place on the Nancy Green Highway from 7 to 5 weekdays, and there's still road work at the Wineeta Junction daily until 5. In our weather forecast, the chance of showers with a high of 19 this afternoon, showers tonight dropping down to 10, a few showers tomorrow afternoon with a high of 14, and clear skies tomorrow night dropping down to 7. I'm Storm Lenny.
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1: Apple had that big event last week with the next generation of phones. There's the foldable phone as well, and also the update on the operating system, which is out today, 27. A new feature with that called iPhone Handoff. It allows users to pair two phones and designate one as the main device and the other as a companion, like a little buddy. Got the big phone, then you got the little guy there that's hanging around as well. Could be handy with that foldable phone, which is going to be a significant investment. Let's just say that. Might want to take the foldable phone out to certain places. Well, you got the companion phone, the backup that's got a few dings here and there, and you're not too worried about that one. Yeah, you just take the fancy phone out for the fancy events, but then when you're just doing usual stuff, companion phone, maybe it can be an old school sturdy brick phone. That's the backup. That's the companion phone. The brick phone, it took a licking. It kept ticking.

0: beat you.
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5: The

Need a break? Need a breather? Maybe today's the day to do it because it is Parents' Day Off Day. This was founded in 2021 to show appreciation for parents. Yay, parents. And encourage those parents to take a much-deserved break. You know, once school starts, parents should have a bit of time to take it easy. Taking time for yourself benefits you, the entire family. Parents' Day Off Day. But could it be a whole day? That sounds impossible. I don't think, just speaking as a parent, a whole day off from parenting is not, no. Maybe like a parent's coffee break day, 10 to 15 minutes. That's about it.

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There's the Toronto International Film Festival, and there's a new batch of rock docs to look forward to. One about Chrissy Hynde and her amazing career with the band Pretenders. What a story. And then No One's Disciple, about the late and incredibly great Neil Peart, lyricist and drummer for one of Canada's finest, Rush. And unfortunately, I can't make the screenings. They're in Toronto, but I do know that that Neil Peart documentary will be on TV next week. Closer to the Heart, Summit Radio,

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Middle of the month, not a lot of moving happens middle of the month. Usually it's the end of the month when someone moves, takes possession of their new place, gets all the boxes and the furniture. Yeah, moving. A lot of people love to move. It's a favorite for many. Moving. Not really. 1 in 8 consider moving more stressful than jail. Would rather go to jail than move. Is that an option? Is that available? Are we putting that on the table? You mean I can go to jail for the weekend while they do the move? Take that offer. The penitentiary for lockup for the weekend? Yeah. No, all right, maybe a nice jail. You get to pick the jail to go in instead of moving furniture. That would be, the Andy Griffith jail. Old reference, I know, is a sitcom in the 60s in a small town. Andy was the sheriff. He had his helper, Deputy Barney Fife, and then they had the jail. A lot of the episodes were filmed, and there, in the background, there's the jail. Somebody's in that jail, and they look like they were having a good time. I mean, who wouldn't? Don Knotts making funny faces at you. It's hysterical. I'll take jail over moving every day of the week.

Feel the need. Not for speed, sorry, the need for Yacht Rock. That's the need for today. I don't want to go too fast. Take it easy. Yacht Rock easy. With the greatest Yacht Rock song of all time. That's correct. Yacht Rock aficionados. Multiple publications in the Yacht Rock genre have selected this as the greatest of all time. The one, the only, Jerry Rafferty on Summit Radio.

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1: Hi, it's Donnie from Donnie's Bistro. The season's winding down and we'll be closing for our fall break on September 26th. Thank you for joining us this summer and we'll see you when the ski season kicks off.
2: Yeah!
1: Donnie's Bistro. Come once, love it forever. We're open Wednesday through Saturday from 5 p.m. to 8 p.m. We have both indoor and outdoor seating. We look forward to serving you at Donnie's on Old Red Mountain Road up at Red Mountain. 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

Lions got past the Alouettes over the weekend. Love to see that after losing to the Alouettes the previous week. They got one back. BC Lions off this week. They get to rest up. NFL, Monday Nighter. It's Denver and Kansas City. And okay, Blue Jays, let's play ball. Let's win. Let's get a playoff spot. Jays are now 500 on the season. 75 wins, 75 losses. They play a lot of games in baseball. Hey, 150 games into the season as they are a game back of Cleveland for that wild card berth, and hoping that Cleveland loses. Go on a losing streak, please and thanks, Cleveland, and the Jays win, win, win. Blue Jays taking on Detroit today.

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second week of being into the routine, full on, fully focused now. Got it, dialed in. Last week, just getting used to it. This week, got it. We're good on the routine. And also making plans for the future. Planning for that winter vacation. Thinking about planning for the winter vacation. In the thinking, the contemplation stage. And then going to commit to making plans for it. 54% say they wear clothes on vacation they wouldn't normally wear at home. You know, a lot of people have their vacation wardrobe. But they won't wear it, you know, at home or to work or anything, just when they're on holiday, relaxing. Got a fuchsia Hawaiian shirt. I've never worn it to work. It's a fuchsia Hawaiian shirt. It's just for vacations only. Unless I could get a job presenting the weather on television, then I would wear the fuchsia Hawaiian shirt all the time. That's what TV weather people do. They wear those kind of clothes. Especially when there's a polar vortex. That's the perfect time to wear a shirt like that.

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AC/DC, Thunderstruck, that band has a handful of shows left, and then they'll wrap up their tour and catch a break. At one of their shows last week, the Foo Fighters opened up. That must have been great. And at the end of the Foo Fighters set, Dave Grohl mentioned the possibility in the future of a joint tour, AC/DC and the Foo Fighters. Here's hoping that happens. That would be awesome. Summit Middays with Chris Kuchar. That is going to do it. Thanks for hanging around. I hope you have a good one.

Happy Monday. Spencer with you here on Summit Radio. I got 4 hours of classic hits to get you through the Monday afternoon. We got some stuff happening around the Kootenays, some stories from around the world, and a little nostalgia, and naturally some completely unnecessary information that you'll somehow remember for the next 20 years. It's September 14th, which apparently means Pop-Tarts, hoagies, and cream-filled donuts are all having a moment, so this should be a pretty good afternoon. Why don't we get right into it? We're going to have Lenny Kravitz soon, but first, it's Creedence Clearwater Revival, little CCR, Bad Moon Rising. It's on Summit Radio.

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That's Guns N' Roses knocking on heaven's door. It's Summit Radio. Spencer here. Hope you're having a good Monday afternoon. Pop-Tarts, they've been around for more than 60 years. They were test marketed in 1963 before becoming widely available in 1964. And somehow, after all these years, we've never settled the big question. Do you toast them or do you eat them straight out of the package? Now, I'm a toaster guy. I think if you're going to eat this pastry covered in frosting, well, you might as well commit to it. I like the s'mores one, probably. That's probably my favorite. I used to like the raspberry, but can't find it anywhere anymore. And then, I don't mind. People can eat it cold. I guess it's fair. You can do whatever you want. You want to have it cold, it's quicker, you don't want to wait. It's just not as good. Anyways, more music for you now. Colin James soon, but first, Twisted Sister, we're not going to take it. It's on Sun Radio.

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The old page will point you in the direction too. So no, Summit didn't disappear. We just did what every radio station eventually does and made you find us on another page. Here's Alina Miles, Lover of Mine. It's on Summit Radio.

0: This is Dan Ashman from AM Ford reminding folks to come out this weekend and check out the deals we've got for your family. 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You can get online or live. And take these opportunities for your family because these are just huge, huge savings. The other thing is, if you're driving a vehicle with over 100,000 kilometers, you're actually paying up to $400 a month. You might not think you're making a payment, but you're paying $400 a month in maintenance costs. It just happens with the fuel costs, the maintenance costs, and all of these things add up to about $400 a month in extra costs that you could be avoiding if you upgrade. 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AM Ford's the
1: one. 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Thank you for joining us this summer and we'll see you when the ski season kicks off.
2: Yeah!
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Glory Days, Bruce Springsteen. It's on Summit Radio. Spencer here. Hope you're having a good Monday. I read this. A high school student in New York, she got an in-school suspension on the first day of school, and her offense was she brought coffee into class and refused to throw it out. Her teacher gave her three choices, either drink it, dump it, or go to the office, and she chose the office. Now, I don't know what was in that coffee, but apparently it came with a side of personal principles. The school is reviewing the policy, and there's a public hearing happening today. So imagine getting sent to the principal's office and having to explain to your parents that the whole thing started with a Starbucks cup. Here's The Watchmen. It's All Uncovered. It's on Summit Radio.

0: in the Kootenays. Locals can tell which town you're from just by the hoodie, hat, or hockey jacket you wear.
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That's Platinum Blonde. It doesn't really matter. It's on Summit Radio. Spencer here. Hope you're having a good Monday morning. There's just something about classic hits because you don't really need an explanation for the song. You hear the first few seconds and suddenly you're back somewhere. Maybe it's your first car. Maybe it's a basement party. Maybe it's a road trip where someone insisted on controlling the stereo for six straight hours. And somehow everyone knows the words. That's the thing about these songs. You might not have heard one in 10 years, but your brain apparently kept the lyrics filed away under important information that could be used at another time. We're going to hear the script soon, but first it's Lynyrd Skynyrd, Sweet Home Alabama. It's on Summer Radio.

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That's Foreigner, Cold as Ice. It's on Summit Radio. Spencer here. Hope you're having a good Monday afternoon. 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It's not a race, which is good because calling 35 kilometers of mountain biking a race would probably make me reconsider my weekend plans. 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Going to hear Nickelback soon, but first it's Dan Hartman, I Can Dream About You. It's on Summer Radio.

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That Smash Mouth Can't Get Enough of You Baby. It's on Summit Radio. Spencer here. Happy Monday. Happy September 14th. It had a pretty interesting history this day. 1959, Soviet Union's Luna 2 became the first human-made object to reach the moon. Then in 1978, Mork and Mindy premiered, introducing Robin Williams' Mork to television audiences. 1984, MTV held its very first Video Music Awards. And in 1985, the Golden Girls premiered. So September 14th gave us the moon, Robin Williams, MTV, and the Golden Girls. Meanwhile, I contributed absolutely nothing to history that day other than this radio show. So you're welcome. Here's 5440, I Go Blind. It's on Summit Radio.

0: Monday, it's time to get down to AM Ford and AM Plus. Dan Ashman, what's going on today?
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That Sweet Dreams, the Eurythmics, it's on Summit Radio. It's Spencer here. Hope you're having a good Monday. Apparently today it's Eat a Hoagie Day, so finally a holiday I have the qualifications for. Just, you know, meat, cheese, veggies, bread. You really can't go wrong, although there is a point where a sandwich gets so loaded that eating it kind of becomes a construction project. You got, like, sauce running down your arm, all the veggies and stuff, it's flying out the sides, and you're holding it together like you're repairing a bridge or something. It's still worth it, though. So, happy Hoagie Day and enjoy one of those today. Here's Sum 41, It Makes No Difference. It's on Summit Radio.

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1: I'm Storm Lenny. Grand Forks has recruited another family physician for its medical clinic. Aiden McCloskey has more.
2: Dr. Neil Thurley will move to the community this fall, bringing the total medical staff to 5 physicians and a nurse practitioner. Thurley is a recent grad of the St. Paul's Hospital Family Medicine Residency Program. The announcement follows a partnership between the city, regional district, and the clinic. Local governments are picking up the clinic's overhead for 18 months to remove financial pressures on the incoming staff. The goal is to attract medical professionals and expand access to care for residents. The deal also requires doctors to provide emergency room coverage at Boundary Hospital.
1: A Grand Forks man is running for mayor of Castlegar because of what he calls a serious public safety issue. Donald Ferrand is concerned about 3 slides above Revelstoke.
3: No one seems to be aware of these slides and the danger they pose to the well-being of everybody along the Columbia River from Revelstoke to Vancouver, Washington.
1: Ferrand says he's running for mayor to bring attention to the issue. He feels it was important to seek office in a community that is on the river. He faces incumbent councillors Brian Bogle and Sue Heaton Shurstabedoff. The committee that will steer the Trail Warfield Amalgamation Study should be in place by early December. That according to a schedule included with the study's terms that have now been adopted by the councils of both municipalities. The committee will be made up of 2 councillors and 4 citizens of each community. They're expected to work for 10 months before recommending whether amalgamation should be put to a referendum. Boundary Similkameen MLA Donegal Wilson says she's joining several other former BC Conservatives that are forming a new political party.
4: Wilson is one of 9 MLAs to exit the BC Conservatives in recent weeks amid criticism of Carolyn Finley's leadership. Wilson says she believes this new party can be a credible alternative to the NDP. Peter Milibar is serving as interim leader of the as-yet-unnamed party, which now has 7 seats in the legislature. The fall legislative session is set to begin October 5th.

0: Emily Jovesky, Vista News, Victoria.
1: As wildfire season winds down, experts say there's a long road to recovery for landscapes burned by the multiple intense fires in southern BC. That recovery process is also becoming more difficult as drought and climate change lead to more frequent and intense fires. Angela Kane is the head of the Shkwemekulu Restoration and Stewardship Society, which has been restoring lands burned in the 2017 Elephant Hill Fire. She says replanting areas after intense fires like those in southern BC this year is challenging.
2: What we saw was, areas that were burnt so hot that it destroyed the soil. It was like glass. There was no way for water to absorb through it.
1: Kane says climate change is also impacting the availability of seeds for replanting efforts. A Vancouver Island MP is disappointed in a government response to a petition to get police dogs veterinary care once they retire. The Liberal Public Safety Minister says dogs go through a medical review before adoption and the responsibility transfers to the new owner, usually their handler. Aaron Gunn says the response is unfortunate, but not the end of the matter.
3: Many of these police dogs obviously have a bit rougher life than our average canine friend and incur all sorts of other injuries and illnesses or conditions later in life. And we think that after those 3 years of service to the country that we should cover them and it shouldn't fall on the adoptive families to do so.
1: The Conservative MP is considering a private member's bill.
4: Summit Sports.
1: The Blue Jays look for their third win in a row this afternoon when they host the Detroit Tigers. Vladdy Guerrero Jr. got his first home run of the season at Rogers Center last night and got a home run in the last matchup against Detroit. Currently, the Jays still sit a game outside the playoffs. Meanwhile, today is the final day NHL players can sign for an 8-year deal. After today, a re-signing player can sign for a maximum of 7 years, with free agents' maximum being 6 years. Notable restricted free agents out there include Columbus's Adam Fantilli and Anaheim's Cutter Gauthier.
4: Summit weather.
1: On the road, single-lane traffic remains in place on the Kootenay Pass between Salmo and Creston from 7 to 7 Monday through Saturday. On Highway 3B, single-lane traffic is in place on the Nancy Green Highway from 7 to 5 weekdays, and there's still road work at the Wyneeta Junction daily until 5. In our weather forecast, showers tonight dropping down to 10, a few showers tomorrow afternoon with a high of 14, clear skies tomorrow night dropping down to 7, and sunny with a high of 24 for Wednesday. I'm Storm Lenny.
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Summit Radio, Spencer here. Hope you're having a good Monday. Here's some motivation to get outside. Researchers have found an association between playing tennis and longer life expectancy, along with lower risk of cardiovascular disease. So apparently tennis is really good for you, which is great news if you play tennis. For the rest of us, I guess this is the part where we say, yeah, I should probably go and get into tennis. And then we don't, but at least now we have the research. Here's Eagles. It's One of These Nights. It's on Summer 8.

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That's Bon Jovi, Living on a Prayer. It's on Summit Radio. Spencer here. Second annual Nelson Police Memorial Run is coming up this Sunday, September 20th. It's a community event honoring Detective Wade Tittimore and Constable Mathieu Nollet. There are three options: a 1 kilometer kids fun run, a 5 kilometer runner walk along the waterfront, and a 10 kilometer run. Registration is open through the City of Nelson, so a chance for the community to come together, get outside, and remember two people who served it. We're going to hear Sarah McLachlan soon, but first it's Linkin Park. 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

That's Crying Aerosmith. It's on Summit Radio. Spencer here. Happy Monday. Mork and Mindy, that premiered on this day, 1978. And if you go back and watch Robin Williams in that show, you can see pretty quickly why he became such a massive star. The guy had absolutely no interest in staying inside the lines. That's probably why it worked. It was one of those shows where you could basically just turn Robin Williams loose and see what happened, which honestly sounds like a pretty good television strategy. Here's Heart, It's Crazy on You. It's on Summit Radio.

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That's Prince, Let's Go Crazy. It's on Summit Radio. Spencer here. We're getting into that time of year where summer road trips are starting to turn into fall road trips, and that's a very specific type of song that belongs in a car. You know it when you hear it. Windows down, volume up. Everybody in the car suddenly thinks they're the lead singer, and then there's always one person who takes over the stereo and starts skipping songs because apparently they have been appointed director of music for the entire vehicle. We've all been that person, though, or we've all wanted to throw that person out at the next gas station. And I hate the DJ repeat. Some people just like to play the same song over and over and over again. Get it, you like that song. Here's Arrows, Meet Me in the Middle. It's on Summer Radio.

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1: I'm Storm Lenny. Grand Forks has recruited another family physician for its medical clinic. Aiden McCloskey has more.
2: Dr. Neil Thurley will move to the community this fall, bringing the total medical staff to 5 physicians and a nurse practitioner. Thurley is a recent grad of the St. Paul's Hospital Family Medicine Residency Program. The announcement follows a partnership between the city, regional district, and the clinic. Local governments are picking up the clinic's overhead for 18 months to remove financial pressures on the incoming staff. The goal is to attract medical professionals and expand access to care for residents. The deal also requires doctors to provide emergency room coverage at Boundary Hospital.
1: A Grand Forks man is running for mayor of Castlegar because of what he calls a serious public safety issue. Donald Ferrand is concerned about 3 slides above Revelstoke.
3: No one seems to be aware of these slides and the danger they pose to the well-being of everybody along the Columbia River from Revelstoke to Vancouver, Washington.
1: Ferrand says he's running for mayor to bring attention to the issue. He feels it was important to seek office in a community that is on the river. He faces incumbent councillors Brian Bogle and Sue Heaton Shurstabedoff. The committee that will steer the Trail Warfield Amalgamation Study should be in place by early December. That according to a schedule included with the study's terms that have now been adopted by the councils of both municipalities. The committee will be made up of 2 councillors and 4 citizens of each community. They're expected to work for 10 months before recommending whether amalgamation should be put to a referendum. Boundary Similkameen MLA Donegal Wilson says she's joining several other former BC Conservatives that are forming a new political party.
4: Wilson is one of 9 MLAs to exit the BC Conservatives in recent weeks amid criticism of Carrie Lynn Finley's leadership. Wilson says she believes